0: The fire department in Gruard is welcoming their new pumper rescue fire truck to the hall. The new vehicle replaces a 22-year-old fire truck in the hamlet as Big Lakes County approved the purchase as part of their budget back in 2024. Reeve Tyler Ehrth says the new truck gives firefighters more equipment needed to respond to a wide range of emergencies and an investment to safety in the region. The temporary pause on the federal gas tax is extending to the new year. The end of January is the precise date with the tax scheduled to ease back into effect next spring. The pause was set to expire this long weekend. Extra enforcement continues to be present for the first days of students heading back to class. Sergeant Brennan Willenberg of the Peace Regional RCMP says cameras on school buses have been a tremendous asset.
1: At the very least, it gets a plate number, and we can action it that way and get in touch with the registered owner of the vehicle. It gives us a starting point, at least. You know, in some cases, sometimes before that, we would just get a description of a vehicle. If a license plate was missed, then, you know, we're kind of trying to find a needle in a haystack sometimes. But, you know, those cameras have definitely helped get some plate numbers from vehicles, and usually we can get in contact with the registered owner and deal with it how we need to.
0: The sergeant also says safety is the biggest priority and mindset for all parties at this time of the year. For more on these stories, you can visit our website and download the app for local news delivered straight to your phone. For Trending 55, I'm Keith Hopper.
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3: Welcome to River Country Rising Stars, the show that's dedicated to emerging country artists, giving them a platform to help get their music out on the airwaves. There may be some names you recognize, and hopefully some you will become fans of. I'm your host, Everett Barilla, The Gorilla, and this weekend the show will be headlined by Kevin Dakin and his new single, Can't Let Go. Kevin is from Nova Scotia, so we're going to learn all about country music scene out there, as well as the man himself and his latest single, and how this one may or may not have come about. Well, this weekend's lineup features some new music and some past favorites, and we love kicking things off with a new one here. And this new one comes from Delta Sweet, who in a couple weeks is up for the CCMA for Innovative Campaign of the Year for the Back Road of Memory Lane. I love getting to crank up his music. He's an awesome guy. So here is his brand new one called Enough of You.

River Country rising stars Jolene Harnish back on the show with her song Overthinking. Jolene, much like our headliner, is from Nova Scotia, a very budding country music scene out there. Actually, the first time I saw, and I believe I did meet Jolene, just very briefly, she was doing an East Coast showcase at the CCMAs when it was back in Hamilton, which is actually the first time I saw her headliner, Kevin Dakin. Yeah, I don't think I actually talked to Kevin, though. I did talk to Jolene, but yeah. It's good times. And here's an East Coaster I've yet to meet somehow. He was supposed to play that East Coast showcase I was talking about in Justin Fancy. But actually, first, let's crank up Abigail Dury, an artist we haven't played in a while and is an Alberta gal who has a brand new one here for you. It is called Smoke Show.

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Welcome back to River Country Rising Stars. This is a new one from Club Wagon Creek, another group we haven't played in a minute here on the show, but great to have Deadwood here on the program. Absolutely great song. You'll hear that one in the future as well. Speaking of artists we haven't played in a bit, Caitlin Lehner. That's right, the girl from Prince Albert, residing in Saskatoon, or as I like to call it, Toontown. She is going to be in CCMA mode, I'm sure, pretty quick, with it being in Saskatoon this year. So let's crank up and play her latest single. It's been out for a while now, so fingers crossed for some new music soon. Here is Howl. Ow!

Alberta's Lauren Ashley back here on the show with her song Fighter. It is great to see that song back on here, as well as helping her really make a name for herself. It is doing wonders for her. Well, with the ongoing trade war with the U.S., I decided to myself, you know what? No more American talent on the show for a little bit. We primarily are usually 100% CanCon, but you know, sometimes you like to throw in an American or two, but this is one I needed to have on the show. It comes from Mason Vi, who is from North Carolina, also grew up in Vermont, who I got to see and meet and chat with a bit at the Bear Creek Folk Fest in Grand Prairie, and it is a song about protecting our national parks, and I really wanted to play this one because with everything you're seeing in the U.S. and what they're trying to do to the national parks there, and sometimes you get a little worried about the national parks we got here in Canada, I think it's one we can hopefully all agree on. Here is his song, See It While You Can.

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5: Welcome back to River Country Rising Stars. We are getting closer and closer to hearing from Kevin Dakin and his new single, Can't Let Go. But first, you know we got a few more tunes we got to crank up and play. And this is a new one from a trio of ladies who hail from North Vancouver. That's right. It's been a while since we played them as well. They are making a name for themselves over on the West Coast, as well as making a name for themselves down in Nashville as well. The group is comprised of Kyla Rollins, Bobby Smith, and Brittany Fiddler. And this is their brand new one for you all to enjoy. You know, with their music, they are giving you bang for your buck.

0: worse.
1: Peter Perez, his latest, Could Be Worse, back here on the show. This song is seeing some attention at radio, and I love seeing that for Peter. Always excited to hear what he has to put out. I mean, he's been able to do some really cool things. He got to go on stage and sing with Keith Urban from the crowd, which was really, really cool. And also, if you may remember, when he was a headliner on the show, he was calling in from Italy. That's pretty cool, man. He was not missing that opportunity. Awesome guy, awesome tunes. But ladies, gentlemen, boys and girls of all ages, it is headliner time. And this weekend's headliner is Kevin Dakin, who, as I've mentioned throughout the show, hails from Nova Scotia. East Coast boy right there. We're going to find out what got him into country music, what brought him back to country music after some time away from the country music scene. As well, as you know, we got to find out about that new single, Can't Let Go, we're getting ready to play. So let's jump into that conversation. All right, hanging out here, chatting with Kevin Dakin. How's everything going, man?
2: Going good, man. Nice day here in the Maritimes, like 25 degrees. I can't complain.
1: Awesome. And so we're getting ready to play your new song, Can't Let Go. But first, we got to let people get to know a bit about you. Like you said, you're in the Maritimes. You're from out there in Nova Scotia. What's music like out there? And obviously, Maritimes is known for its musicalness, if that's even a word. So I don't think it's a hard figuring to how maybe you got into music, but kind of give people the background. What got you into music, and what is the country music scene really like there in Nova Scotia?
2: Well, I'll start with how I get into music. I mean, I've been playing music since I was a teenager. I actually started with rock and blues and wasn't singing at first, only playing guitar. And then later in my teenage years, I started singing. And when I started singing, I sounded like Dwight Yoakam. So I kind of was like, all right, well, this ain't going to work for rock music. So started diving into country at that time. And that was, you know, when Garth and Alan Jackson and Travis Tritt and all those guys are at their peak. So yeah, that's what got me into country. And then I played in a number of bands over the years and writing songs and such. And yeah, as far as the music scene here in Nova Scotia goes, it's country is kind of all over the province and less so in the city, strangely enough, which we're working on. But we have a number of country artists here in Nova Scotia specifically, and recording artists at that. So it's definitely a vibrant and living genre in the province, but you know, pop and maritime music is still kind of the dominant genre here.
1: Nice. Well, I think a lot of the time you can almost lump in the maritime genre as like a folky kind of country way, you know. Yeah. We've gotten Alan Doyle putting out music that is classified as country, so I think it's kind of found its way that way, at least a little bit.
2: Yeah, those lines definitely blur. There's no question about it.
1: Yeah, and so in Nova Scotia, there's a lot of talent out there. Obviously, I first saw you do some performing during the 2023 Hamilton CCMAs, if I'm getting my CCMAs right here. There was like an East Coast kind of country music showcase going on there. I don't think we really met after that, but definitely caught a bit of that. And there is a lot of great talent that comes out of the Maritimes.
2: Yeah, there is. I work with a fair number of people here in Nova Scotia specifically, and a little bit in New Brunswick. But yeah, I mean, the folks that I'm writing with right now and producing and or, you know, just kind of interacting with, whether it be on songwriter circles or whatever, I think there's a lot of talent.
1: Nice. And for the first time in almost like 20 years or so, CCMAs will be back there. I imagine that'll be a nice showcase for all the East Coast artists out there, as costs for attending these things are, it's not cheap. So you often get a lot, you don't see a lot of cross-country travel anymore.
2: No, you're bang on there. I mean, it's expensive to go to the CCMAs, to attend the CCMAs, you know, the hotels and the ticketing and all of that stuff and the travel. But yeah, to have it a little bit closer to home is definitely going to be better. Still a boat ride. Still got to go across the Atlantic to get there, but it's still going to end up being a little more efficient for sure. It's, if I'm not wrong, I think it's the first time in Newfoundland ever, isn't it?
1: I think from what I looked up, yeah, I think it was, they did St. John, New Brunswick in about like 20 years ago. Or I guess it's been about 10 years since Halifax, but 20 years since New Brunswick. And yeah, I don't think they've ever quite been out to the rock quite yet.
2: Yeah, well, everybody should get prepared because they know how to party there. So.
1: Oh, I know. I already got a message into a few people there. Okay. I'm going to probably try to get there a few days early. So I have nominated you as the designated tour guide. Screeched in all that jazz. We're going to do all that. And it's your job to do it. Your job to hook it all up for me.
2: Yep, sounds good.
1: And with country music out there, how much has it really grown over the last number of years? Because again, we're seeing other artists like Jolene Harnish, who's from Nova Scotia, Brooklyn Blackmore. I believe she's from Nova Scotia as well. Okay. I know a few other ones from New Brunswick, but how much growth has it seen in the recent years? Because you mentioned it's still not quite invading Halifax quite yet.
2: Yeah, well, when I went to Ontario back in early 2000s with my family and pursued music there for a number of years. And when I came back to Nova Scotia about 9 years ago, and when I left, there were anywhere from 5 to 8 legitimate busy country bars. And when I came back, there were none. So the whether it be the genre or the business, whatever happened, the city went in a different direction in that decade that I was gone. It had nothing to do with me, by the way.
1: you left all their business left with you.
2: Yeah, that's right. I took them all with me. It just, when I came back, it was a completely different environment. There was country music still being played, but it was very sporadic and generally speaking outside of the city limits. So you get into the smaller communities in Nova Scotia, you know, the 1,000 to 5,000 population places, and country still packs a hall or a bar or a tavern or whatever there. But it just didn't seem like it was doing much here in the city. I get back into music around 2021, I think, ironically, with Jolene Harnish. She came to me looking for she had a song idea. And I kind of backed away from music for a few years, and that got me back into it. But yeah, so from then till now, a group of us have done a lot to try to grow the country community here. So, and now we've got, I would say there's probably 20 or 25 of us that work together, you know, in different capacities now. And some of the bars are starting to take notice again. So we're making headway. I'll put it that way.
1: Awesome. And the song we're getting ready to play here is Can't Let Go, an emotional mid-tempo song. It's one you solo wrote. How'd this one come about for you? And then what made you want to put this one out into the world?
2: Well, I'm not going to lie. I don't recall what the inspiration was for it when I wrote it. I remember I had started writing the verse. And at the time, I was like, oh, this kind of vibes like a Brooks and Dunn song. And then it ended up going in a completely different direction. But I remember having that thought at the time that I was writing it. But yeah, I'd written it and put it in with a group of about 25 or 30 other demos, and then made the trek to Jason Berry's studio in Miramichi. And we sit down and listen to all 25 or 30 songs to pick 10 for an EP. And this was literally the last song. And when it was about to come up, I said, no, I don't even bother with that one, Jason. It's like, I just don't think it's right for this project. He's like, well, we listen to everything else, we might as well listen to this one. So he listens to it and he's like, dude, this is one of the best songs you've got here. So you never know when a song's going to hit somebody. So yeah, we went into the studio and started poking around with it, and then come up with a kind of a cool idea musically for it, where we kind of wanted to pay homage to like a Def Leppard style finger picking guitar in it, and kind of incorporated that mood into it. And when it was done, we just kind of looked at each other and said, yeah, this should be your next single. So now that's where we're at.
1: Yeah, it's weird how that works. Because again, speaking of like East Coast and Alan Doyle, I remember seeing, this is back when there was a Much More Music, and back when they actually used to play music videos and talk about music, God forbid. Yeah. Yeah, it was that. I think it was like something about Great Big Sea, and they like how they put together an album or something. And it was just that thing where like Alan Doyle and I think Bob was with him. And it's just kind of like, it was just those songs on that day. Had you asked me the day before or the next day, half the album could be different.
2: Yeah, it's true. And same with Brand New Truck, like my previous single, I wrote that with Chris Potty and Brandon Davis from here. And that idea sat on the shelf for like 3 years in my list of song ideas. I couldn't finish it, so I brought it out to them at a songwriting session, and we finished it in 45 minutes. And that was not one of the 30 songs. So I sent that to Jason, like, you know, 3 months later, it's a single. So, you know, you never know. Like tomorrow you could write the next single. You just never know.
1: So we're getting towards the tail end of 2026. What all do you have planned for the rest of the year? New music, any big shows going on? I know, I think it was a couple years ago you put out a Christmas song. So I'm not sure if, or I guess it was last year you put out a Christmas song. So not sure if,
2: I think it was last 2 years ago, maybe. I don't know.
1: Oh, okay. Yeah. A year or two ago. Yeah.
2: A year or two. too.
1: Yeah. So I don't know if there's more Christmas music on the way, but what all do you got planned for the rest of what is 2026?
2: Well, I'm hoping that Jason and I'll get the EP finished because we'd like to get that out before the year is out. So that's kind of nearly done. We're just kind of down to tweaking some vocal things and mixes and such. So that's one thing we're working on. I've got a couple of festivals that I'm playing in the next month or so here in Nova Scotia. Doing producing. I've got some songs to be produced by Tyler Salzman, who's another young up-and-coming artist here in Nova Scotia. And then probably going to just hunker down and write for the winter with everybody that's looking for tunes. And that'll probably be writing and producing through into the spring. And yeah, I think I'm going to have a new Christmas song this year. Okay. I've got one written. I just don't know if we're going to get time to produce it in time, but I do have one ready to kind of get going with. So yeah, it should be a productive and busy fall if all goes well.
1: Awesome. Well, Can't Let Go is a great song. I know people are going to love it here in just a minute. So thank you so much for taking the time to hang out and chat today, Kevin.
2: Yes, no problem. Thanks for having me.
1: Thank you once again for the conversation, Kevin. Absolutely amazing to get the chance to chat with you. Unfortunately, he's not going to CCMAs this year. I think he's going to have to go next year when it's out there on the rock there in the Newfoundland. So looking forward to getting the chance to really get to chat with him and meet him in person. But until then, enough chit-chat out of me. Let's listen to Can't Let Go.

0: Thank you all for tuning in to River Country Rising Stars and listening to some great up-and-coming artists. Just by tuning in, you are, in fact, supporting these amazing talents. And boy, oh boy, we are getting closer to CCMAs. And we got a talent from Alberta, from Calgary, coming up to headline the show next weekend in Anna Lewis. So let's get ready and raring for that. I know you're going to be excited to hear the amazing lineup we have planned for next week, because we always try to outdo ourselves. Somehow we always manage. I'm not sure how, but we do. So till then, raise that glass high in the sky. Skyl.
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Ain't it crazy, baby? 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Sparks flying over Bud Lights. 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

with some difficulty. A moraine that we'd seen for a thousand years caused financial joys and biblical fears. It caused some smiles, it caused some tears, but more to the point of our story. For the first time in the collective memory, that old brown prairie that had been so dry for so long was very muddy, boggy, sticky. We'd pull one truck out and get another stuck in, and motors that roar and tires that spin would sink right down to the diff, and we'd all take turns and do it again until no one could move. We'd call one more friend, come on out here, we need you. Bring your truck.

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1: 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Got braids in her hair. 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
1: I'm Keith Hopper with the T55 Weekend News Blast. Pease Regional Police are searching for suspects in a break and enter at City Furniture on the West Hill. Reports indicate the front window was smashed and TVs and sound bars were stolen. Assistance from the public is required. Peace River MLA Dan Williams says there's a lot of potential for some big financial investments to make their way to the region. In addition to the natural resources of the area, Williams says there's also more steps being taken towards the local development of nuclear energy.
2: Peace River is in an incredible spot as we have a private operator that is looking at developing what the nuclear project could be in Peace Country. They're going through a very rigorous impact assessment process right now, and this is something that our government is looking very seriously at. If this project were to go forward, we're talking about tens of billions of dollars of investment.
1: The provincial government is expected to release their nuclear energy roadmap this winter, which would outline future steps towards the development of nuclear energy projects. Over 300 resources from Alberta Wildfire have been stationed in BC during the summer battling blazes there. Ashley Weeb, a wildfire information officer in Edmonton, says the blank dashboard with no fires at one time in August was a pretty cool sight.
3: I think everyone in the office was watching each under control wildfire become extinguished, and we kept hitting the refresh button on our dashboard. It was August 17th that we saw nearly 24 hours without any wildfires across the province, and you're right, it has been over 40 years since we've seen a wildfire map with no wildfire activity, specifically in the month of August.
1: Many resources from Alberta's Northwest have been deployed in BC as well, including Jody Lucius, the information officer in Slave Lake, and Tanis McNabb, the information officer in Peace River. For more on these stories, you can visit our website and download the app for local news delivered straight to your phone. For Trending 55, I'm Keith Hopper.
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2: He's a ranch hand in a pinch, man. 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
1: I'm Keith Hopper with the T55 Weekend News Blast. Police in Alberta are reminding motorists of extra enforcement and safety this Labor Day long weekend. Last year, over 1,600 traffic tickets were issued and nearly 100 impaired drivers were removed from the road. Authorities are saying to take advice like not driving impaired, fatigued, or distracted, and to buckle up into consideration. Highway 2 near Spirit River is back open after a fatal accident in the Saddle Hills area. A 41-year-old man from Grand Prairie was killed when his pickup collided with a semi. His passenger was airlifted to hospital with serious injuries. The driver of the semi wasn't hurt. The Alberta government is facing a lawsuit from the East Prairie Métis settlement on the grounds of lack of initial response time to the wildfire in the area back in 2023. The lawsuit also states the province did not have enough firefighters and resources to respond. Sources say about 90% of the settlement was burned, with over 50 homes and outbuildings destroyed. The matter is now before the courts. Back-to-school routines are back in effect as students in the Northwest head back to class for the new school year. Michael McMahon, the superintendent of the Fort Vermilion School Division, says parents play a big role.
2: Parents pick our goals. They're also in our schools a lot in terms of volunteering and those sort of things. And our biggest partners are around our collegiate model in high school, where we have kids that are passionate about a career, and our business community is allowing them in for experimental learning and those sort of pieces.
1: McMahon states the excitement of the beginning of the 2027 campaign is present. Coming up this week, the Alberta Pond Hockey Association is hosting their AGM on Tuesday night at the Grimshaw Curling Club. Several board positions and big changes are coming to 2027's event, and members are looking for new blood and fresh ideas. Details are on the community calendar. For more on these stories, you can visit our website and download the app for local news delivered straight to your phone. For Trending 55, I'm Keith Hopper.
3: It's the Town of Peace River Community Update. 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
1: I'm Keith Hopper with the T55 Weekend News Blast. High Prairie RCMP are asking for the public's help in a case of a shooting in town. Police responded in late March where a young man was shot, but a suspect has not been identified. Authorities do say the suspect is armed and dangerous, and the public is to not approach. From the RCMP's weekly wanted file, police are looking for Matthew Ryan Archer. He's more noted for acts in southern Alberta, but authorities are also listing Valley View as an area of activity. Police say do not approach, just call 911. The fire department at Gruard is welcoming their new pumper rescue fire truck to the hall. The new vehicle replaces a 22-year-old fire truck in the hamlet as Big Lakes County approved the purchase as part of their budget back in 2024. Reeve Tyler Ayrth says the new truck gives firefighters more equipment needed to respond to a wide range of emergencies and an investment to safety in the region. The temporary pause on the federal gas tax is extending to the new year. The end of January is the precise date with the tax scheduled to ease back into effect next spring. The pause was set to expire this long weekend. Extra enforcement continues to be present for the first days of students heading back to class. Sergeant Brennan Willenberg of the Peace Regional RCMP says cameras on school buses have been a tremendous asset.
2: At the very least, it gets a plate number, and we can action it that way and get in touch with the registered owner of the vehicle. It gives us a starting point, at least. You know, in some cases, sometimes before that, we would just get a description of a vehicle. If a license plate was missed, then, you know, we're kind of trying to find a needle in a haystack sometimes. But, you know, those cameras have definitely helped get some plate numbers from vehicles, and usually we can get in contact with the registered owner and deal with it how we need to.
1: The sergeant also says safety is the biggest priority and mindset for all parties at this time of the year. 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
1: I'm Keith Hopper with the T55 Weekend News Blast. Pease Regional Police are searching for suspects in a break and enter at City Furniture on the West Hill. Reports indicate the front window was smashed and TVs and sound bars were stolen. Assistance from the public is required. Peace River MLA Dan Williams says there's a lot of potential for some big financial investments to make their way to the region. In addition to the natural resources of the area, Williams says there's also more steps being taken towards the local development of nuclear energy.
2: Peace River is in an incredible spot as we have a private operator that is looking at developing what the nuclear project could be in Peace Country. They're going through a very rigorous impact assessment process right now, and this is something that our government is looking very seriously at. If this project were to go forward, we're talking about tens of billions of dollars of investment.
1: The provincial government is expected to release their nuclear energy roadmap this winter, which would outline future steps towards the development of nuclear energy projects. Over 300 resources from Alberta Wildfire have been stationed in BC during the summer battling blazes there. Ashley Weeb, a wildfire information officer in Edmonton, says the blank dashboard with no fires at one time in August was a pretty cool sight.
3: I think everyone in the office was watching each under control wildfire become extinguished, and we kept hitting the refresh button on our dashboard. It was August 17th that we saw nearly 24 hours without any wildfires across the province, and you're right, it has been over 40 years since we've seen a wildfire map with no wildfire activity, specifically in the month of August.
1: Many resources from Alberta's Northwest have been deployed in BC as well, including Jody Lucius, the information officer in Slave Lake, and Tanis McNabb, the information officer in Peace River. For more on these stories, you can visit our website and download the app for local news delivered straight to your phone. For Trending 55, I'm Keith Hopper.
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is young, she thinks she's grown. We're all first car, first date, WLD on a license plate. Now ain't life crazy? Yeah.

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1: I'm Keith Hopper with the T55 Weekend News Blast. Police in Alberta are reminding motorists of extra enforcement and safety this Labor Day long weekend. Last year, over 1,600 traffic tickets were issued and nearly 100 impaired drivers were removed from the road. Authorities are saying to take advice like not driving impaired, fatigued, or distracted, and to buckle up into consideration. Highway 2 near Spirit River is back open after a fatal accident in the Saddle Hills area. A 41-year-old man from Grand Prairie was killed when his pickup collided with a semi. His passenger was airlifted to hospital with serious injuries. The driver of the semi wasn't hurt. The Alberta government is facing a lawsuit from the East Prairie Métis settlement on the grounds of lack of initial response time to the wildfire in the area back in 2023. The lawsuit also states the province did not have enough firefighters and resources to respond. Sources say about 90% of the settlement was burned, with over 50 homes and outbuildings destroyed. The matter is now before the courts. Back-to-school routines are back in effect as students in the Northwest head back to class for the new school year. Michael McMahon, the superintendent of the Fort Vermilion School Division, says parents play a big role.
2: Parents pick our goals. They're also in our schools a lot in terms of volunteering and those sort of things. And our biggest partners are around our collegiate model in high school, where we have kids that are passionate about a career, and our business community is allowing them in for experimental learning and those sort of pieces.
1: McMahon states the excitement of the beginning of the 2027 campaign is present. Coming up this week, the Alberta Pond Hockey Association is hosting their AGM on Tuesday night at the Grimshaw Curling Club. Several board positions and big changes are coming to 2027's event, and members are looking for new blood and fresh ideas. Details are on the community calendar. For more on these stories, you can visit our website and download the app for local news delivered straight to your phone. For Trending 55, I'm Keith Hopper.
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0: Blake Shelton, Stay Country or Die Trying right here on River Country. Hey, Barilla the Gorilla here, hanging out with you on Labor Day. That's right. Oh, I am so excited. Why? Because we got some Labor Day football going on. Big fan of the CFL. My family's from Saskatchewan, though I'm not a Rider fan. I managed to escape that somehow. So we got that happening. 12:30, Battle of Ontario, Battle of Alberta, Edmonton and Calgary at 4 o'clock. These are going to be some good games. People tend to treat these rivalry games at Labor Day like it is the Grey Cup playoffs all on the line, even though in a lot of situations they rematch the next week. Not always the case these days since we have more teams in the league. Hamilton has a bye next week, so no rematch of the Battle of Ontario in Toronto. But next week you got the Banjo Bowl. You got the Battle of Alberta once again, this time in Edmonton. It's always good times. So you know what I'll be watching later on today. All right, let's jump back into some tunes. Here's the James Barker Band, their latest, it's After Dark.
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So today's one is PBR does not change the venue in any way before the competition. Is that Bull or is that No Bull? Text in 780-624-3000 for your chance to win a pair of tickets to see the PBR in Grand Prairie later on this month. All right, we got Travis Tritt on the way. Here's Luke Combs, Be By You.

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2: I'm Keith Hopper with the T55 Weekend News Blast. High Prairie RCMP are asking for the public's help in a case of a shooting in town. Police responded in late March where a young man was shot, but a suspect has not been identified. Authorities do say the suspect is armed and dangerous, and the public is to not approach. From the RCMP's weekly wanted file, police are looking for Matthew Ryan Archer. He's more noted for acts in southern Alberta, but authorities are also listing Valley View as an area of activity. Police say do not approach, just call 911. The fire department at Gruard is welcoming their new pumper rescue fire truck to the hall. The new vehicle replaces a 22-year-old fire truck in the hamlet as Big Lakes County approved the purchase as part of their budget back in 2024. Reeve Tyler Ayrth says the new truck gives firefighters more equipment needed to respond to a wide range of emergencies and an investment to safety in the region. The temporary pause on the federal gas tax is extending to the new year. The end of January is the precise date with the tax scheduled to ease back into effect next spring. The pause was set to expire this long weekend. Extra enforcement continues to be present for the first days of students heading back to class. Sergeant Brennan Willenberg of the Peace Regional RCMP says cameras on school buses have been a tremendous asset.
3: At the very least, it gets a plate number, and we can action it that way and get in touch with the registered owner of the vehicle. It gives us a starting point, at least. You know, in some cases, sometimes before that, we would just get a description of a vehicle. If a license plate was missed, then, you know, we're kind of trying to find a needle in a haystack sometimes. But, you know, those cameras have definitely helped get some plate numbers from vehicles, and usually we can get in contact with the registered owner and deal with it how we need to.
2: The sergeant also says safety is the biggest priority and mindset for all parties at this time of the year. 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

Ella Langley, Be Her, right here on Today's Country, Yesterday's Favorites, River Country. Hey, Barilla the Gorilla here, hanging out with you on Labor Day Monday. That does mean that the rest of the students will be going back to school starting tomorrow, so hopefully you guys are enjoying one last day of good summertime fun before classes start. For some of you, you've already been back to school. So this is a nice little long weekend, kind of you got to ease yourself back in a little bit, maybe. And with it being Labor Day, also do remember that enforcement is increased, urging traffic safety. So all weekend, the coppers, you know, they've been out and about. They are looking for those impaired drivers, those speeding, those driving recklessly. Oh, yes, they are on the lookout. Don't say you haven't been warned. You've been warned. And since it is Labor Day, everybody's traveling back, so they're definitely going to be out there on the roads patrolling there. Last Labor Day weekend, saw them issue over 1,600 traffic tickets and remove 99 impaired drivers from Alberta roads. So, yeah, you're going to get caught. Don't think, I'm not going to get caught. They're never going to catch me, those coppers. Nope, you're going to get caught. You will. The laws of averages have caught up to you, friend. So don't put yourself in that situation. Cameron Woodcomb, he's on the way, as is some Luke Bryan and some Tay Bay right now. It's Jordan Davis. Next thing you know.

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A bar song shaboozy right here on River Country. Hey, don't forget the PBR Bowl or No Bowl contest is happening today and all week long. So be sure to text in 780-624-3000 with whether or not you think this is bull, meaning false, or no bull, meaning, well, true. That's kind of how it works, I guess. Yes, that's exactly how it works. Well, okay, PBR does not change the venue in any way before the competition. Is that bull or no bull? Have your say over on the text line 780-624-3000. Is it bull or no bull for your chance to win? Savannah Jade on the way. She's your River Country Supernova Artist of the Month. But right now we're going to crank up a little Jason Aldean. And this one here is Dirt Road Anthem.

day, Potts Farm was a place to go. Load a truck up, hit the dirt road. 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Jack and Jim were a few good men. 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You better mind your business, man. Watch your mouth. Before I have to knock that loud mouth out. I'm tired of talking, man. Y'all ain't listening. Them old dirt.

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1: I'm Keith Hopper with the T55 Weekend News Blast. Pease Regional Police are searching for suspects in a break and enter at City Furniture on the West Hill. Reports indicate the front window was smashed and TVs and sound bars were stolen. Assistance from the public is required. Peace River MLA Dan Williams says there's a lot of potential for some big financial investments to make their way to the region. In addition to the natural resources of the area, Williams says there's also more steps being taken towards the local development of nuclear energy.
2: Peace River is in an incredible spot as we have a private operator that is looking at developing what the nuclear project could be in Peace Country. They're going through a very rigorous impact assessment process right now, and this is something that our government is looking very seriously at. If this project were to go forward, we're talking about tens of billions of dollars of investment.
1: The provincial government is expected to release their nuclear energy roadmap this winter, which would outline future steps towards the development of nuclear energy projects. Over 300 resources from Alberta Wildfire have been stationed in BC during the summer, battling blazes there. Ashley Weeb, a wildfire information officer in Edmonton, says the blank dashboard with no fires at one time in August was a pretty cool sight.
3: I think everyone in the office was watching each under control wildfire become extinguished, and we kept hitting the refresh button on our dashboard. It was August 17th that we saw nearly 24 hours without any wildfires across the province, and you're right, it has been over 40 years since we've seen a wildfire map with no wildfire activity, specifically in the month of August.
1: Many resources from Alberta's Northwest have been deployed in BC as well, including Jody Lucius, the information officer in Slave Lake, and Tanis McNabb, the information officer in Peace River. For more on these stories, you can visit our website and download the app for local news delivered straight to your phone. For Trending 55, I'm Keith Hopper.
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some Shania Twain, Any Man of Mine. Hopefully that made you shimmy shake and make the earthquake. Well, let's see what's happening with the Mighty Peace GM community calendar up on the website and on the app. Well, Misery Mountain Truck raffle tickets, those are on sale still. Songrise Music Conference registration continuing. That's getting closer and closer. We also have the Alberta Pond Hockey Championships AGM. Their annual general meeting is happening tomorrow at 7. We got FASD Awareness Day. That's happening there up north there in High Level if you happen to be traveling that way. Wednesday is the Marigold Enterprises Farmers Market over at the Marigold Enterprise Store, Main Street High Prairie, 1230 to 530. Great finds, great finds. We got They Call Me Sir doing a free outdoor concert at Cecil Thompson Park as part of the Outdoor Concert Series. Ooh. Thursday is World Suicide Prevention Day Gathering. That will be happening at Riverfront Park in Peace River coming up this Thursday evening, 5 to 8. Man, oh man, lots and lots of great stuff. Of course, how could I forget, we got the Harvest Moon Festival coming up. That is happening Friday and Saturday, Main Street, Grimshaw. Oh, there are so many amazing things up there that I just don't have time to talk about right now. So head on up there to the website and app. Check out the Mighty Peace GM community calendar. There, you will not be disappointed. Mighty Peace GM community calendar. 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Save big on the West Hill Peace River. We got some Blake Shelton on the way. Zach Top, he's a little south of Sanity. JBB on the way as well. While we jam out some High Valley with Fools.

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single again here on River Country. Well, the Blue Jays, they found themselves over the weekend right in that third wild card spot. The big question is, where will they end up? They're right there neck and neck. It is very close with them and Cleveland. We got Toronto taking on the Athletics tonight. So that'll start a series there. Good news is the Athletics have historically never been that great of a team. So banking on some greatness starting up there. Also, Texas took a few steps back, did a little two-step backwards in the standings. That will help. The Guardians, man, oh, man, the Jays, they got the tiebreaker. So if it ends up being tied for that final wildcard spot against Cleveland, they will secure it. So Blue Jays, they got to keep it rolling, keep it rocking, keep it rolling, as we're about to do with some Stella Lefty and Boston. On a

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1: I'm Keith Hopper with the T55 Weekend News Blast. Police in Alberta are reminding motorists of extra enforcement and safety this Labor Day long weekend. Last year, over 1,600 traffic tickets were issued and nearly 100 impaired drivers were removed from the road. Authorities are saying to take advice like not driving impaired, fatigued, or distracted, and to buckle up into consideration. Highway 2 near Spirit River is back open after a fatal accident in the Saddle Hills area. A 41-year-old man from Grand Prairie was killed when his pickup collided with a semi. His passenger was airlifted to hospital with serious injuries. The driver of the semi wasn't hurt. The Alberta government is facing a lawsuit from the East Prairie Métis settlement on the grounds of lack of initial response time to the wildfire in the area back in 2023. The lawsuit also states the province did not have enough firefighters and resources to respond. Sources say about 90% of the settlement was burned, with over 50 homes and outbuildings destroyed. The matter is now before the courts. Back-to-school routines are back in effect as students in the Northwest head back to class for the new school year. Michael McMahon, the superintendent of the Fort Vermilion School Division, says parents play a big role.
2: Parents pick our goals. They're also in our schools a lot in terms of volunteering and those sort of things. And our biggest partners are around our collegiate model in high school, where we have kids that are passionate about a career, and our business community is allowing them in for experimental learning and those sort of pieces.
1: McMahon states the excitement of the beginning of the 2027 campaign is present. Coming up this week, the Alberta Pond Hockey Association is hosting their AGM on Tuesday night at the Grimshaw Curling Club. Several board positions and big changes are coming to 2027's event, and members are looking for new blood and fresh ideas. Details are on the community calendar. For more on these stories, you can visit our website and download the app for local news delivered straight to your phone. For Trending 55, I'm Keith Hopper.
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Time's ticking. Justin Moore right here on River Country. Look, you came across this video on my algorithm. It's a German video here. It looks kind of, it's called Scheidenstar. So I don't know if this is like a celebrity thing or what it is, but this is very amusing. They're basically playing volleyball as teams of two, but using basically like a table. Like it's got like, it's a big piece of wood. They got the handles on each side and you got to like volleyball, get it over the net with three hits. You can set yourself up and then do that. I'm here for it. It looks absolutely amazing. It looks hilarious. I would love to see this kind of become a thing here in North America. Again, maybe this is just a one-off kind of thing for a show, but I'm here for it. Let's do it, man. I'm all for, we also got to get this going in Canada. I don't know if it was a game show or if it was like, it's actually kind of like a sport competition over in Europe there somewhere, but like pushing shopping carts and trying to get it into like the thing. Yeah, absolutely brilliant. I'm here for it. We need to make that an Olympic sport, and this needs to become an Olympic sport as well. Well, we got Dallas Smith coming up. It's Brett Eldridge right now, though, with a little Don't Ya.

0: Get to know you, everything about you makes me want you, want you. Know what you're doing, baby, don't you?
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country. He's a ranch hand in a pinch, man. Hotter than the red on the cattle brand. Cause she's a gold digger with a quick trigger. A cast iron skillet swinging lid flipper. Now he's a double wide on the county line.

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Now he's a buckskin, 15 hands, five-time team road champion,

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it is Labor Day Monday. That it most certainly is, but that does not mean we are not running a contest right now. A little PBR bull or no bull happening through the Modern Paint and Decor River Country text line 780-624-3000. Text in bull if you think this fact is false, or no bull if you think it is true. 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PBR does not change the venue in any way before a competition. Is that true or not true? No bull? Or is it bull? Let us know. Text in 780-624-3000 for your chance to win a pair of tickets to see the PBR when they come to Grand Prairie later on this month. Josh Stump, he is coming on up. But right now, this is how we roll with a little Florida Georgia Line.

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1: I'm Keith Hopper with the T55 Weekend News Blast. High Prairie RCMP are asking for the public's help in a case of a shooting in town. Police responded in late March where a young man was shot, but a suspect has not been identified. Authorities do say the suspect is armed and dangerous, and the public is to not approach. From the RCMP's weekly wanted file, police are looking for Matthew Ryan Archer. He's more noted for acts in southern Alberta, but authorities are also listing Valley View as an area of activity. Police say do not approach, just call 911. The fire department in Gruard is welcoming their new pumper rescue fire truck to the hall. The new vehicle replaces a 22-year-old fire truck in the hamlet as Big Lakes County approved the purchase as part of their budget back in 2024. Reeve Tyler Ayrth says the new truck gives firefighters more equipment needed to respond to a wide range of emergencies and an investment to safety in the region. The temporary pause on the federal gas tax is extending to the new year. The end of January is the precise date, with the tax scheduled to ease back into effect next spring. The pause was set to expire this long weekend. Extra enforcement continues to be present for the first days of students heading back to class. Sergeant Brennan Willenberg of the Peace Regional RCMP says cameras on school buses have been a tremendous asset.
2: At the very least, it gets a plate number, and we can action it that way and get in touch with the registered owner of the vehicle. It gives us a starting point, at least. You know, in some cases, sometimes before that, we would just get a description of a vehicle. If a license plate was missed, then, you know, we're kind of trying to find a needle in a haystack sometimes. But, you know, those cameras have definitely helped get some plate numbers from vehicles, and usually we can get in contact with the registered owner and deal with it how we need to.
1: The sergeant also says safety is the biggest priority and mindset for all parties at this time of the year. For more on these stories, you can visit our website and download the app for local news delivered straight to your phone. For Trending 55, I'm Keith Hopper.
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Hunter Brothers, those were the Knights here on River Country. I'm so excited. They are going to be performing next weekend at the CCMA Awards. Those are going to be held in Saskatoon this year. Radio station up for Small Medium Market of the Year. Not on the big telecast. That'll be at a gala dinner on the Friday night. So very excited for that. Also very, very excited to get to see this talented young lady perform. I'm sure many of us around here have at some point or another. If you haven't, you're truly missing out. Here's Tennille Towns, Sunshine's Free.

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Well, if that ain't the perfect song to be playing here on Labor Day, Tim McGraw, something like that. It was Labor Day weekend. Oh, yes, it still is for the time being. So let's kick back, relax, and enjoy. But, you know, you still got to think a little bit about business, right? And the Peace Ribbon Area Job Fair, that is happening next Wednesday, September 16th at River Drive Mall. So very excited for this. We're going to be there loud, live, and on location. Job seekers, be sure to pre-register for the job fair for your chance to win a $250 Peace Country Co-op gift card. And if you're new to the workforce, getting back at it, or looking for a change of environment, there's always some exciting opportunities at the Peace River Area Job Fair. So very, very excited indeed. All the information, peaceriverchamber.com. Riley Green, his latest coming up. Some Morgan Wallen as well. We got Tim and the Glory Boys right now. And Slow Go the Days.

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1: I'm Keith Hopper with the T55 Weekend News Blast. Pease Regional Police are searching for suspects in a break and enter at City Furniture on the West Hill. Reports indicate the front window was smashed and TVs and sound bars were stolen. Assistance from the public is required. Peace River MLA Dan Williams says there's a lot of potential for some big financial investments to make their way to the region. In addition to the natural resources of the area, Williams says there's also more steps being taken towards the local development of nuclear energy.
2: Peace River is in an incredible spot as we have a private operator that is looking at developing what the nuclear project could be in Peace Country. They're going through a very rigorous impact assessment process right now, and this is something that our government is looking very seriously at. If this project were to go forward, we're talking about tens of billions of dollars of investment.
1: The provincial government is expected to release their nuclear energy roadmap this winter, which would outline future steps towards the development of nuclear energy projects. Over 300 resources from Alberta Wildfire have been stationed in BC during the summer, battling blazes there. Ashley Weeb, a wildfire information officer in Edmonton, says the blank dashboard with no fires at one time in August was a pretty cool sight.
3: I think everyone in the office was watching each under-control wildfire become extinguished, and we kept hitting the refresh button on our dashboard. It was August 17th that we saw nearly 24 hours without any wildfires across the province, and you're right, it has been over 40 years since we've seen a wildfire map with no wildfire activity, specifically in the month of August.
1: Many resources from Alberta's Northwest have been deployed in BC as well, including Jody Lucius, the information officer in Slave Lake, and Tanis McNabb, the information officer in Peace River. For more on these stories, you can visit our website and download the app for local news delivered straight to your phone. 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

0: Brian, a little country, and she knows it, right here on River Country. Well, we got our PBR Bull or No Bull contest going on all week long. Today is the first day. We are giving away a pair of tickets to go see the PBR in Grande Prairie coming up later this month. It looks absolutely amazing. I'm hoping I get the chance to go. But so you got text in Bull or No Bull. That is No Bull, not noble, as in that is a noble deed to do. No, No Bull, as in, well, No Bull, don't do that. Yes, basically true or false, Bull being false, No Bull being true. Let us know, does the PBR change the venue in any way before a competition? Any way. Is that Bull, meaning it is false, they do change the venue in some ways before a competition? Or is it No Bull, which means it is true, they do not alter the venue in any way, shape, or form. Yes, text that in 780-624-3000 for your chance to win.
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Nate Smith, Fix What You Didn't Break, right here on Today's Country, Yesterday's Favorites, River Country, Bro the Gorilla. It's been fun hanging out with you here on this Labor Day. But hey, back to business tomorrow. Everybody's back to school tomorrow, so we'll have all those school bus reports coming on in. We're also going to have ourselves a Trivial Tuesday question, and we have another Bull or No Bull contest question coming your way, so be ready to text on in tomorrow, 780-624-3000. We got the latest from Megan Patrick on the way, a little Sammy Kershaw. Ooh, I think we got to throw in a little Post Malone this hour, too, just because. I'm going to leave you on Eric Church and Springsteen. So until tomorrow morning, raise that glass high in the sky. Skal.

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1: I'm Keith Hopper with the T55 Weekend News Blast. Police in Alberta are reminding motorists of extra enforcement and safety this Labor Day long weekend. Last year, over 1,600 traffic tickets were issued and nearly 100 impaired drivers were removed from the road. Authorities are saying to take advice like not driving impaired, fatigued, or distracted, and to buckle up into consideration. Highway 2 near Spirit River is back open after a fatal accident in the Saddle Hills area. A 41-year-old man from Grand Prairie was killed when his pickup collided with a semi. His passenger was airlifted to hospital with serious injuries. The driver of the semi wasn't hurt. The Alberta government is facing a lawsuit from the East Prairie Métis settlement on the grounds of lack of initial response time to the wildfire in the area back in 2023. The lawsuit also states the province did not have enough firefighters and resources to respond. Sources say about 90% of the settlement was burned, with over 50 homes and outbuildings destroyed. The matter is now before the courts. Back-to-school routines are back in effect as students in the Northwest head back to class for the new school year. Michael McMahon, the superintendent of the Fort Vermilion School Division, says parents play a big role.
2: Parents pick our goals. They're also in our schools a lot in terms of volunteering and those sort of things. And our biggest partners are around our collegiate model in high school, where we have kids that are passionate about a career, and our business community is allowing them in for experimental learning and those sort of pieces.
1: McMahon states the excitement of the beginning of the 2027 campaign is present. Coming up this week, the Alberta Pond Hockey Association is hosting their AGM on Tuesday night at the Grimshaw Curling Club. Several board positions and big changes are coming to 2027's event, and members are looking for new blood and fresh ideas. Details are on the community calendar. 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For Trending 55, I'm Keith Hopper.
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top jack and a cherry coke town. Mama and daddy put their roots right here, cause this is where the car broke down. Yellow dog school bus kicking up red dust, kicking

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1: I'm Keith Opper with the T55 Weekend News Blast. High Prairie RCMP are asking for the public's help in a case of a shooting in town. Police responded in late March where a young man was shot, but a suspect has not been identified. Authorities do say the suspect is armed and dangerous, and the public is to not approach. From the RCMP's weekly wanted file, police are looking for Matthew Ryan Archer. He's more noted for acts in southern Alberta, but authorities are also listing Valley View as an area of activity. Police say do not approach, just call 911. The fire department in Gruard is welcoming their new pumper rescue fire truck to the hall. The new vehicle replaces a 22-year-old fire truck in the hamlet as Big Lakes County approved the purchase as part of their budget back in 2024. Reeve Tyler Ehrth says the new truck gives firefighters more equipment needed to respond to a wide range of emergencies and an investment to safety in the region. The temporary pause on the federal gas tax is extending to the new year. The end of January is the precise date with the tax scheduled to ease back into effect next spring. The pause was set to expire this long weekend. Extra enforcement continues to be present for the first days of students heading back to class. Sergeant Brennan Willenberg of the Peace Regional RCMP says cameras on school buses have been a tremendous asset.
2: At the very least, it gets a plate number, and we can action it that way and get in touch with the registered owner of the vehicle. It gives us a starting point, at least. You know, in some cases, sometimes before that, we would just get a description of a vehicle. If a license plate was missed, then, you know, we're kind of trying to find a needle in a haystack sometimes. But, you know, those cameras have definitely helped get some plate numbers from vehicles, and usually we can get in contact with the registered owner and deal with it how we need to.
1: The sergeant also says safety is the biggest priority and mindset for all parties at this time of the year. For more on these stories, you can visit our website and download the app for local news delivered straight to your phone. For Trending 55, I'm Keith Hopper.
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